0: Tyler, the early 2000s were truly the Wild West of television. The Swan, Behind the Mirror, just came out on Hulu, and it's revisiting that crazy show where these women were isolated for months. Remember, they would go through like these extreme plastic surgeries. Mind you, we were like preteens and teens watching this. Like, this is incredible. At the end, they had them competing in a beauty pageant. And then we've also got To Catch a Predator, the Chris Hansen TV show. There's now a movie going to be called Primetime coming out. Robert Pattinson is going to be playing Chris Hansen. Chris watched it. He tried to sue. There was nothing that he could sue them for, but he said he hated it and gave Robert Pattinson a D on his performance. I think that if these shows were presented and being pitched in the boardroom today, I don't know if they would have ever hit the airwaves. What is something that you can remember that you're like, it was such a hit, but today the internet would protest and it would be canceled before it ever aired?
1: What was that show on FX? Was it Lip Tuck about the plastic surgeons?
0: Nip Tuck.
1: Yeah, Nip Tuck. That was, I remember my mom watching that show and I was like a teenager, I believe. And I've seen some pretty unhinged things in my teenage years. That show almost screwed me up a little bit.
0: You remember that episode where the guy was like, I don't know, like a drug dealer, some sort of criminal. And he went in and got his whole freaking face redone so that he could be unrecognizable. That scared the hell out of me.
1: Yes, that was a crazy show. Also, I was doing some digging. I saw in the UK, there was a show in the early 2000s called Super Size vs. Super Skinny, where it pitted underweight people against overweight people and having them swap diets.
0: My God. What the hell? This would not survive today, I'm telling you. The forums, the internet would be going berserk, but honestly, it was good entertainment. Is that bad to say?
1: And then also finding out, like, those MTV shows are pretty much all scripted, like Room Raiders and what was the, where they pimp your car. Like, all those were just fake and made up, but
0: Pimp My Ride had, like, aquariums in people's cars while they were driving. I mean, did they ever make it off the floor of West Coast Customs? We'll never know. Actually, even Tiffany Haddish was on there. Now that we go back and look, we're like, oh!
1: I was a kid. I didn't know any better. I thought they were real.
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1: The influencers are not happy with Pete Davidson. He had a recent interview with Variety on TikTok that has gone viral because, well, I think he's taking the lead with us millennials and how just annoying it is that all these influencers and streamers are making so much money for not doing a damn thing. And I side with Pete here.
2: Look, I'm not a part of that group. Get it how you live, but Pete definitely had some strong words.
3: It's bad. It makes me sad. Girls are just talking to themselves on there. Okay, come get ready with me. And I'm like, who the f*** are you? What do? Nothing. What the f*** is this? They make $40 million a year? What? And then I'm like, the world's broken. There's girls my age that go on TikTok and they'll like mutter like a thing and then do this like dance. And I'm like, are you doing?
1: You preach, Pete.
2: A lot of them wish they could be making that 40 mil. I'm pretty sure this was a little bit of a dig at Alex Earl. And just now that the floodgates are open for anyone to make a name for themselves, for anyone to make money, and also us seeing how that very technology is affecting the people that have been in this industry for a long time, even somebody who is an actor, comedian, like a Pete Davidson. Obviously, he's very successful, but those actors that have been in the game for so long are struggling to maintain their like health insurance and wondering where their next check or series of is going to come from. It does have to be a crazy feeling to see that, hey, some of these people are making bank doing what he feels is nothing.
1: And I try to stay away from that. You know my TikTok feed. I've talked about this. Like on Saturday night, I'll watch the like DUI checkpoint. This guy in LA, he goes live and at a DUI checkpoint. It has nothing to do with being a police. He's just a normal guy. And he films like them doing the breathalyzer, doing.
2: Oh my
1: and
2: God.
1: It's very entertaining because you're like, you. It's like a reality TV show. You're like, oh, that person's going to jail. That person's going to jail. Definitely. They screwed that one up.
2: Well, that's exactly why I think his words are too harsh. There's an audience for everybody and everything. And sometimes everyday people like to see the behind the scenes of everyday people's lives. That's how they get in that 40 milli.
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0: You know, it's very rare that we get behind-the-scenes access from Taylor Swift when she's doing anything. We still haven't seen any official pictures or videos from the wedding in July, but she did share a little behind-the-scenes of her directing her brand-new music video for Patient Zero.
1: So it's 5:52. I've been up since 4, so I'm feeling, like, real awake. You know what I mean? Great. It's the benefits to starting your day with a nice, good, fresh bake. Not the kind that usually musicians are doing.
2: Two originals and a blueberry lemon.
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2: The original?
3: Thank you so much.
2: You're so welcome. 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
0: And in the video, yeah, she was selling her bread that she baked early in the morning. That's what she does early in the morning. She bakes bread.
4: I would love a Taylor loaf. How she has time to even do all this is beyond me. She's so wholesome. It's hilarious.
0: Would you actually eat it?
4: I would. Actually, we had a listener, which I know, you know, sometimes they tell us, like, be careful. You could be getting poisoned and turn over, just flop over on the board in the studio. You don't know what these people are putting in here. But it was freaking delicious. I see the hype. I get the hype. I picked the sourdough that had a little jalapeno and cheese in it. My goodness. Taylor, I'm sure you bake great bread.
5: Come on, baby.
4: We did it. Again, another incredible winner has officially been crowned with a flyaway trip from Nightly with Jaden Tyler.
0: And this one is huge.
4: Might need to clear that schedule for next Wednesday.
0: You.
1: No way.
0: Our grand prize winner.
6: Woo! Shoes in Texas, I can tell.
1: Oh my goodness.
4: You're going to see Ella Langley at Red Rocks.
1: Oh my goodness, that's exciting. At Red Rocks?
0: Yes. Not only are we going to fly you there for free, we're going to put you up in a hotel. We'll get you tickets to Ella Langley at the iconic venue, Red Rocks.
4: And you get to bring a bestie.
1: It's probably going to be my bestie. That is also my roommate. Her name's Emily.
0: Emily's going to love you.
6: 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It hurts so bad. It hurts so bad.
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0: And if you didn't win this time, don't worry. We got another amazing flyaway coming soon.
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0: Happy October 1st. It's Nightly with Jade and Tyler. We are full go spooky season, Halloween season. Do you know what you're going to dress up if you dress up for Halloween, Jade?
1: This year, I don't know. And we've got a whole freaking extra hour on that night. I got to come up with something, but maybe, I don't know. You have any ideas for me?
0: So here's some ideas from pop culture here in 2026. You got Olivia Rodrigo from the You Seem Pretty Sad for a Girl So in Love cover. You can dress up as her. Also a big one, you know, this just happened recently. Dolly Parton, RIP, but you know, you can wear the sparkles, the blonde wig. Get the girls out, you know what I mean?
1: You're right. There are going to be so many cute dollies in the streets this year, for sure.
0: Taylor Swift and her friends coordinating shirts at the Knicks game. Remember, they all wore blue and orange Stevie Nicks shirts?
1: Yes, that's actually a cute, easy one.
0: Doctors from The Pit. That's always a good one, going as a doctor. But The Pit's been a big show this year. How about Athena and Odysseus from The Odyssey?
1: Okay.
0: The Bushes in Bad Bunny's Super Bowl halftime show. And in at number one on this list, one of the biggest movies of 2026, Freaky Nicki in Obsession.
1: I'm not going to lie. I don't want to see that on the streets. That will send a chill down my spine and have me shuddering. I don't want to see anybody making wishes on those One Wish Willows. That will freak me out, but that is a fun one.
0: Also, just some honorable mentions. Spider-Man, Sabrina Carpenter, Pitbull, Charlie XCX, Harry Styles in the Dance No More video. I mean, there's a lot of good options out there.
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0: You know, I love my hometown of Griffith, Indiana. It's about 30 minutes southeast of Chicago. So I consider myself a Chicago because nobody knows where Griffith, Indiana is. But bless them because it's a small town. Graduating class of, what, 100, 200 people in my graduating class. But there is a bar in Northwest Indiana that allows smoking. And they serve food. And it's a bar. And they allow smoking. And it's absolutely disgusting.
1: You know what? I'm already, like, that's one of the reasons I don't want to go out tonight. My boyfriend is celebrating his 39th birthday. He always throws, like, a big monthly event. It's like an industry mixer, a bunch of DJs, a bunch of music people. But he always holds it at a cigar bar. And that cigar smoke is so damn thick and intense that when you come home, you feel filthy. Like, it is in your, deep in your hair, in your freaking scalp, all over your clothes. And it's just hard to breathe and hard to see. I'm like, my eyes are watering. Can't stand it. But if they really brought back smoking sections in restaurants 2026, you said they're still doing it in certain parts of the country.
0: Yeah, I need a cigar now. I'd love me a good cigar. Now I'm jealous. But they might start no phone sections, like, you know, the non-smoking section. There could be some fancy restaurants or bars that have a no phone section, kind of like the non-smoking. Would you go to the non-phone section at a restaurant or a bar?
1: It's not even that I want to be plugged in. Actually, I would love that. I would love to see that. It kind of is, like, sad when you see, you know, people on a date and it's like, damn, not just the bright white phone screen blasting in both of y'all's faces as y'all are not even having a conversation and you're scrolling. That'd be cute. That's cute. I'm definitely here for it. What you think?
0: And there was a general manager interviewed about this story. He goes, there's something to phones being the new cigarette. It's a social problem, not a restaurant problem, which when you think about it is very true. So, yeah, I would definitely go to a no phone section at a restaurant. I would ask.
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3: 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And you're hearing my new song here first.

0: Shout out to Vanessa from Kansas City, Missouri. She was listening to us on Hits 105, and she won that grand prize trip, airfare, hotel, Red Rocks, Ella Langley.
1: Which is insane. That's literally 1 week from today. Dandelion tour at Red Rocks. Incredible.
2: 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Nightly with Jade and Tyler are sending me to Red Rocks to see Ella Langley.
1: Come on, buddy. We did it again. Another incredible winner has officially been crowned with a flyaway trip from Nightly with Jade and Tyler.
0: And this one is huge.
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2: Oh, my goodness. 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At Red Rocks?
0: 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Not only are we going to fly you there for free, we're going to put you up in a hotel, but get you tickets to Ella Langley at the iconic venue, Red Rocks.
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0: Have you seen those videos going viral of those little AI robots like karate chopping people and scissor kicking people? Have you seen those videos?
1: Yes, and it's like always during a demonstration where they're like, look how great the help is. Meanwhile, they're chopping people in their jugulars left and right and kicking kids in the stomach.
0: I'm very entertained by those. And speaking of AI and dangerous, 25% of people think it would be possible to stop AI from becoming more intelligent than people. Are we worried about AI being more intelligent than us?
1: In my head, I'm like, don't they say that it can only reference information that we've given it or that it's pulling from, you know, which we've put out there? That's my first thought of defense. But when I kid you not, I shuddered and I was like, this can't be real. This is like a skit. I was watching the news the other night and it was like, we could all, you know, die. Like a billion people could be wiped out in the next year, 10 years. And I'm just like, are we paying attention? That we're all like, duh, duh, duh, duh, duh, and we're not paying attention to the fact that the scientists are coming. T, what the f- is going on?
0: Yeah, like, what if, like, these superhero movies, like Spider-Man or Avengers, and they're the villain in this movie is somebody that is programming AI to destroy humans?
1: It's too much. I have to laugh so I don't cry. It's too much. I'm scared. I'm just like, you know, I don't think we've seen the worst of people using it for terrible reasons. But come on, T. I mean, we got things out there that are always meant to be a tool that people can either use it to help themselves or they use it for evil. And we know the evil people can't wait to get their little hands on those props.
0: I kind of do want a karate chopping robot. I kind of want one.
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0: Well, tomorrow morning is a ZYP Friday morning free-for-all. Would you like to say words?
1: Come hang out.
0: Perfect.
2: Hey, it's Ariana Grande with your evening vibe, nightly with Jade and Tyler. And you're hearing my new song here first.

0: We've talked about this on the show. I had date night with my fiance where I stayed over at her place, and we don't have any TVs or any electronics in the bedroom. It's kind of our time to, we talk about whatever we need to talk about. And now we're in wedding planning season, so we spend about 2.5 hours talking about DJs, food, guest lists, everything. So when I've never planned a wedding before, so I'm new to this. And now anytime I see like problems at a wedding, now I'm like on high alert.
1: See, I feel like your whole FYP has probably completely changed. Algorithm has totally switched into fiance mode.
0: Yeah, so I saw this story and I was like, eek. We go to Reddit. The caption is, her sister-in-law went into labor at the wedding. Now she wants an apology.
1: Okay, apology is extreme, but let me hear what you got to say about this.
0: Yeah, mother says her son's wedding was going normally until her pregnant daughter's water broke about a month ahead of her due date. The daughter was rushed to the hospital. The mother left the wedding to go with her, and relatives started waiting for baby news because it was the family's first grandchild.
1: Oh my God, this is such a messy situation, literally and figuratively. But yes, I understand it's their special day. That's gotta be honestly a little bit frustrating to see like some of the party, especially your, you know, husband's mother leave. But what do you do, Tyler? I mean, she didn't plan to have the baby a month early. My God, what do you think? This is tricky because you've also spent months, maybe a year or more planning this wedding.
0: And all the monies as well.
1: Right.
0: I don't know. I think I would make an announcement and be like, hey, when we hear the news, we'll let you know, but let's have fun.
1: I agree. I totally agree. I would probably do the same thing.
0: Like there should be one designated person that's like the baby person, and then everybody else just have a good time.
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0: Tyler, the early 2000s were truly the Wild West of television. The Swan, Behind the Mirror, just came out on Hulu, and it's revisiting that crazy show where these women were isolated for months. Remember, they would go through like these extreme plastic surgeries. Mind you, we were like preteens and teens watching this. Like, this is incredible. At the end, they had them competing in a beauty pageant. And then we've also got To Catch a Predator, the Chris Hansen TV show. There's now a movie going to be called Primetime coming out. Robert Pattinson is going to be playing Chris Hansen. Chris watched it. He tried to sue. There was nothing that he could sue them for, but he said he hated it and gave Robert Pattinson a D on his performance. I think that if these shows were presented and being pitched in the boardroom today, I don't know if they would have ever hit the airwaves. What is something that you can remember that you're like, it was such a hit, but today the internet would protest and it would be canceled before it ever aired?
1: What was that show on FX? Was it Lip Tuck about the plastic surgeons?
0: Nip Tuck.
1: Yeah, Nip Tuck. That was, I remember my mom watching that show and I was like a teenager, I believe. And I've seen some pretty unhinged things in my teenage years. That show almost screwed me up a little bit.
0: You remember that episode where the guy was like, I don't know, like a drug dealer, some sort of criminal. And he went in and got his whole freaking face redone so that he could be unrecognizable. That scared the hell out of me.
1: Yes, that was a crazy show. Also, I was doing some digging. I saw in the UK, there was a show in the early 2000s called Super Size for Super Skinny, where it pitted underweight people against overweight people and having them swap diets.
0: My God. What the hell? This would not survive today, I'm telling you. The forums, the internet would be going berserk, but honestly, it was good entertainment. Is that bad to say?
1: And then also finding out, like, those MTV shows are pretty much all scripted, like Room Raiders and what was the, where they pimp your car. Like, all those were just fake and made up, but
0: Pimp My Ride had, like, aquariums in people's cars while they were driving. I mean, did they ever make it off the floor of West Coast Customs? We'll never know. Actually, even Tiffany Haddish was on there. Now that we go back and look, we're like, oh!
1: I was a kid. I didn't know any better. I thought they were real.
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1: The influencers are not happy with Pete Davidson. He had a recent interview with Variety on TikTok that has gone viral because, well, I think he's taking the lead with us millennials and how just annoying it is that all these influencers and streamers are making so much money for not doing a damn thing. And I side with Pete here.
2: Look, I'm not a part of that group. Get it how you live, but Pete definitely had some strong words.
3: It's bad. It makes me sad. Girls are just talking to themselves on there. Okay, come get ready with me. And I'm like, who the f*** are you? What do you do? Nothing. What the f*** is this? They make $40 million a year? What? And then I'm like, the world's broken. There's girls my age that go on TikTok and they'll like mutter like a thing and then do this like dance. And I'm like, what are you doing?
1: You preach, Pete.
2: A lot of them wish they could be making that 40 mil. I'm pretty sure this was a little bit of a dig at Alex Earl. And just now that the floodgates are open for anyone to make a name for themselves, for anyone to make money, and also us seeing how that very technology is affecting the people that have been in this industry for a long time, even somebody who is an actor, comedian, like a Pete Davidson. Obviously, he's very successful, but those actors that have been in the game for so long are struggling to maintain their like health insurance and wondering where their next check or series of checks is going to come from. It does have to be a crazy feeling to see that, hey, some of these people are making bank doing what he feels is nothing.
1: And I try to stay away from that. You know my TikTok feed. I've talked about this. Like on Saturday night, I watched the like DUI checkpoint. This guy in LA, he goes live and at a DUI checkpoint. It has nothing to do with being a police. He's just a normal guy and he films like them doing the breathalyzer, doing.
2: Oh my God.
1: And it's very entertaining because you're like, it's like a reality TV show. You're like, oh, that person's going to jail. That person's going to jail. Definitely. They screwed that one up.
2: Well, that's exactly why I think his words are too harsh. There's an audience for everybody and everything. And sometimes everyday people like to see the behind the scenes of everyday people's lives. That's how they get in that 40 milli.
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2: One. Okay, you might not believe this, but zebras, kangaroos, capybaras, and Hazel Green, Alabama? Yeah, I said it, and no, I'm not messing with you. It's Wild Reserve at the Boyd Family Farm, just minutes from Huntsville, and it's basically a walkthrough zoo experience, which already sounds like something you'd only find on the internet at 2 a.m. You're walking real trails, seeing real exotic animals, zebras, ostriches, antelope, kangaroos, lemurs. I'm talking the whole, wait, how is this an Alabama lineup? 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
9: Of course. It's freaking Friday.
10: It is Friday. Everybody got big plans for the weekend?
1: A fantastic show.
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12: Showtime.
13: Mm-hmm. Yeah, it's Friday.
14: Happy Friday.
13: Happy Friday.
14: Yes.
13: I'm such a dummy.
14: Why?
13: Well, many reasons.
14: What?
13: But anyway, no, I don't know that there's many reasons, but many examples. Anyway, I thought you were gone today.
14: Oh, Monday. I'm off Monday.
13: I pulled in this morning, and I'm like, okay, it's just going to be me until 7, and then baby B will be here, and everything's good, you know, and getting prepared. Mm-hmm. And then I see you pull in, and I was like, ah. Debbie does it all. She's going to come in on her day off. And you walk in, and I was like, yeah, I thought you were supposed to be gone. Overachiever.
14: Yeah.
13: You're like, no, that's Monday.
14: Yeah. You are so pretty. You're so pretty.
13: Yeah.
14: That's all right.
13: Fully convinced that you were gone.
14: No, man. There's too much to do today.
13: There's always a lot to do. But yeah. Friday is a big day. We got our ZYP Friday morning free-for-all, which means you get to help Sam program the music. I say Sam because she doesn't let me touch things.
14: No. I'm sorry. You new here?
13: Yeah. Like last time you did that, you put Nickelback back on the map. What are you doing?
14: Oh, my gosh. I got to tell you something.
13: Uh-oh. All right. I'm ready.
14: I got an email from a label yesterday.
13: Okay.
14: From Virgin.
13: Yeah.
14: Hey, Sam, mind you, I've been in this position for almost 2 years.
13: Yeah.
14: I've never talked to anyone from Virgin.
13: Right.
14: Okay. Hey, Sam, nice to meet you. You know, somebody gave my information, whatever.
13: Uh-huh.
14: I would love to talk to you about a new Nickelback song.
13: What the hell?
14: I... Thank goodness this was not a Zoom call, because I would have lost it. I would have lost it. No joke.
13: Did you? We're the reason that they're even talking to anybody about Nickelback? Did you tell them that?
14: I haven't reached back out yet. But yeah, would love to have a direct and local partnership with you. We have a new Nickelback that I would love your feedback on. Touring next year. An album out soon.
13: Okay, you got to tell them. And you got to tell them that, look, we put them back on the map.
14: Right.
13: And then they dissed us.
14: Yeah.
13: Chad didn't even reach out.
14: Nothing.
13: Nothing.
14: Okay.
13: You know, it's like, for instance, you're driving down the road. You see somebody with a flat tire.
14: Yeah.
13: You roll over there and you fix their flat tire for them.
14: Yes.
13: Instead of saying thank you, they run you over when they leave. That was me and Nickelback.
14: Okay, so let me ask you this.
13: Yes.
14: If I do reach back out to Sherry.
13: With a
14: Virgin,
13: punch.
14: Virgin.
13: No, I'm just kidding. Go ahead. Wait.
14: And if I explain the situation, like, the only way this is going to happen is if Chad reaches out to the Mojo Radio Show.
13: Listen, you got to tell him. You got to tell. I went on a year-long campaign.
14: You did.
13: To bring Nickelback back.
14: Right.
13: Got them back.
14: At Rock the South.
13: Yeah, they were headlining.
14: Yeah.
13: After a year of my campaigning.
14: Right.
13: I mean, you remember.
14: I do.
13: And
14: this guy heartbroken after.
13: And then they come to town.
14: Mm-hmm.
13: And I don't get anything. No flowers.
14: You got no flowers.
13: No flowers. In fact, I got dissed.
14: Yeah.
13: So, yeah.
14: If I can make it something like that, or maybe like an email or a text text line.
13: I need some type of type of recognition.
14: I get that. I get that.
13: Normally, I don't ask for it. Normally,
14: no.
13: I don't care. But when you go that far,
14: yeah,
13: and then they go out of their way to diss you about it. I mean, come on, come on. They know.
14: All right, so we're gonna see. I will reach out to Sherry today. Give her the weekend simmer on it.
13: Yeah.
14: We'll see what I can find out.
13: Yeah. The problem is because I always liked them.
14: I know.
13: Yeah, I brought them back. And then I've had to ban them.
14: Yep.
13: So, I mean, I would love to not ban them anymore. I would love to have them back.
14: Right.
13: But, you know, I'm a very forgiving person.
14: Yes.
13: But come on.
14: Yeah. All right. Let me see what I can do. Let me just see what I can do.
13: All right. We'll see how that goes. I'm glad you told me that this early.
14: Yeah.
13: I hope Chad's listening right now. Do the right thing, Chad.
0: 1, 2, 3.
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0: I love that they have a song about Oreos. That's great. Oreo, Oreo, Oreos. I love it.
1: You're exhausting.
0: Do you not sing Oreos when you hear that?
1: No, I don't.
0: I do.
1: No.
0: And I immediately want some Oreos and milk. Which, by the way, is the only way to eat Oreos.
1: By the way, yes.
0: You gotta dip them in milk. That's a fact. By the way, came across this. When people talk about the smell of cities, it's usually not a compliment. In fact, I've never heard somebody say, gosh, how incredible Cincinnati smells. Yeah, I've never heard anything like that, right?
1: Yeah.
0: Anyway, new research ranked the best smelling cities. The best smelling cities. Can you believe it?
1: Here
0: considering factors like local candle stores, bakeries, perfumeries, whatever those are, florists, and cleanliness. Now, after other factors also include air quality, garbage disposal satisfaction, and abundance of green spaces. So they didn't specifically deduct points for the overwhelming like odor of pee on the sidewalk, anything like that. But in the end, here are the top 10.
1: All right.
0: I got to be honest, I find some of these hard to believe, including number one, Boston.
1: What?
0: Now, I'm not saying Boston stinks. I'm not saying that. But really, best smelling? Really? Washington, D.C. Now, hold up.
1: No. What?
0: Hold up. What? Again, not necessarily saying it stank, but second best smelling?
1: Really? Interesting.
0: Number three, and it's like it gets more ridiculous, San Francisco.
1: San Francisco. Ding, ding.
0: Are we, what?
1: Rice and Roni, baby.
0: I mean, look, again, I'm not saying that it smells horrid.
1: Right.
0: Or anything like that.
1: You
0: I'm just saying,
1: not
0: really,
1: put that on
0: best
1: your
0: smelling?
1: Top 10 list.
0: And then number four is Seattle. Five is Philadelphia.
1: Philly cheesesteaks.
0: Not the part of Philadelphia I've been to. The part of Philadelphia I've been to does stink.
1: Does.
0: It does stink.

0: I just got a whiff of it a minute ago. Just, and that was PTSD. That was not.
1: That was me.
0: Yeah, I've been there. It stank really bad. I mean, anyway, just that part I was in. Sure. Maybe the rest of it smells like, I don't know, flowers blooming or something. I don't know. Portland, Oregon at number 6. Denver is at number 7. Baltimore is number 8. Hmm. You want to know what number 9 is?
1: What?
0: Detroit, baby.
1: They paid on this list. There's no way.
0: I'm be honest. They've done a great job cleaning up downtown Detroit.
1: Right.
0: So, depending on the area that you're in, maybe they make this list of best smelling cities.
1: I feel like
0: there's five steps to the left.
1: Yeah.
0: It changes the score.
1: Locations should have been named.
0: You want to hear number 10?
1: What?
0: Las Vegas.
1: No, we're nothing. I'm sorry.
0: Fremont
1: Street is nasty.
0: Now, overall, they considered 30 cities.
1: That is a lot.
0: This is so weird. You know the worst smelling?
1: What?
0: Jacksonville, Florida.
1: What?
0: I don't know who did these. I really don't. Followed by Oklahoma City.
1: What?
0: San Antonio, Texas, El Paso, Texas, Memphis. Louisville was the 6th worst smelling, followed by Houston, Nashville, Phoenix, and Indianapolis. Are you kidding me?
1: Okay, wait. Nashville was on the worst.
0: Yeah.
1: Vegas was on the best.
0: Look.
1: Somebody messed up. That was print copy. It was supposed to go the other way around. Look,
0: I'm not. I'm going to let you draw your own references. I'm not influencing this in any way. But I want you to, again, listen to the list real quick. I'm going to do it really fast. Mm-hmm. And maybe you make your own determination of why you think these are the best. Okay. Who might have been doing this poll.
1: Okay.
0: That kind of thing, right? Boston, Washington, San Francisco, Seattle, Philadelphia, Portland, Denver, Baltimore, Detroit, Las Vegas. Think about what they may or may not have in common. That's all I'm saying.
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0: 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Good morning and welcome to the Mojo Radio Show. Happy Friday. It's a ZYP Friday morning free-for-all. It is 6:45 right now, and I don't have the current temp, to be quite honest.
1: I do.
0: Okay.
1: Currently, we are sitting at 71, a high of 90, a mix of clouds. Clouds. That's clouds and sun, cluns, during the morning, and it'll have us. Cloudy skies this afternoon. No rain. Somebody drove their truck in this morning thinking it was going to be rain.
0: I did, yes. Yeah.
1: Excited for tomorrow. I've got a Madison Street Festival tomorrow.
0: Yeah. Madison Street Fest tomorrow all day long. Going to be great down there. They've always got a great... Everything's awesome down there.
1: Yes.
0: I mean, you know what I love about... Well, pretty much anywhere that has it. The food,
1: okay.
0: They have such great food down there.
1: So Crystal, she's the president of Madison Street Festival. This is my second time working with her. She's just become such a great friend. She's such a lovely person. And so I have this agreement with her. Like, you know, we're going to help, you know, we'll promote. We got stuff of us. We're going to do all these things, right? She takes care of me. And I said, girl, I would like the ZYP tent to be under a tree. And I would also like to be on the same row as Rocket City Hibachi.
0: Nice. Well done.
1: 2 years now. I am so ready for the egg rolls. I cannot wait.
0: Well done.
1: Everybody's like, oh, what time do you want to work? You know, for scheduling or whatever, for staff.
0: What time are the egg rolls done?
1: And I said, oh, I'll be there all day. I love Madison Street Festival, and I do, but I'm also there for Rocket City of Boston.
0: That's awesome.
1: But I worked on, I had, I got for our St. Marianne's prize wheel.
0: Yeah.
1: So we've got a few extra things on the wheel this year.
0: Okay.
1: I'm bringing out some of our ZYP water bottles.
0: Nice.
1: The new water bottles. Not all of them, just a little taste.
0: Right.
1: I've got these little foamy football.
0: Yes.
1: You know, and I made about 125 bags of candy last night.
0: Aw.
1: Yeah. So, and of course, some other of our ZYP swag.
0: Those would be gone early. Candy's going to go quick.
1: Candy always goes quick, but all right. Looking forward to that.
0: Okay. Yeah. Madison Street Festival tomorrow. Look forward for everybody being out there. Okay. As we approach the arrival of Baby B. Adams.
1: Yes.
0: You said, do you want to bet again?
1: Yeah.
0: Okay.
1: Okay.
0: What do you think the time is going to be when he walks through the studio door?
1: I think because now yesterday we told him that we were taking bets.
0: Yeah.
1: I'm going with 7:01.
0: 7:01. Now yesterday he was what? 7:01 and 40 seconds.
1: Okay. Yes.
0: All right.
1: I'm going 7:01. My gut was like 6:59.
0: Yeah.
1: Just to prove a point.
0: Right.
1: Right?
0: Yeah.
1: But I'm still going 7:01.
0: I'm going to go with what I thought he was going to do yesterday, 7:03.
1: Really?
0: Yeah.
1: Okay.
0: 7:03.
1: All right.
0: Closest one wins. So you guys, if you'd like to guess what time Baby B. Adams is going to walk through the studio door, you can just text us that time. 866-476-1043. We got Incorrect American History coming up next. Stay with us.
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0: knew it.
1: 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It is 6:57. That's it.
0: That's it. So I was reading all the texts coming in.
1: Oh, okay.
0: Yeah.
1: We got some good ones?
0: Yeah, Benny giving the times for Baby B.
1: Yeah.
0: 7. Somebody okay. 7. Somebody said, I have faith of a mustard seed. 7:10 with traffic.
1: Oh, yeah.
0: Let's see here. 7:01.
1: Okay.
0: Yeah.
1: All right. We'll see what happens.
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1: You know I don't forget things.
0: Welcome to the Mojo Radio Show. Ah, well, Sam won. Again. Baby B. Adams is here.
1: Yeah.
0: And he showed up at 7:01.
1: 43
0: seconds. So
1: yes.
0: You were the closest.
1: Yeah.
2: Same as yesterday. I told y'all, consistency.
1: Way to be proud of being late. Good job.
0: He wears it like a badge of honor.
2: I'll always be in here before this first break.
1: Well, that gives you 13 minutes to be late. No. That's 12, not the first.
2: I'm 12 minutes early to the first break.
0: Oh, well, what's funny is you think this is the first break. We've been doing this for over an hour, son.
2: For me.
0: Jiminy Christmas. All right, we got to do this. It is that time. Let's do some idiots making headlines.
3: This is less news and more a public service announcement about what not to do.
4: Whenever I'm about to do something, I think, would an idiot do that? And if they would, I do not do that thing.
5: Is professional idiot a job title now?
3: And this, folks, is why we can't have nice things. It's now time for your idiots making headlines.
1: Heartbreaking news coming out of West Virginia.
0: Uh-oh.
1: Heartbreaking news.
0: Uh-oh.
1: A semi-truck carrying 90 barrels of bourbon whiskey.
0: Yes.
1: Hit a guardrail.
0: Yes.
1: And lost 8 barrels of whiskey.
0: Did he lose them, though?
1: Yes. Here's the reason why. A semi came through with 90 barrels of bourbon whiskey, accidentally hit one of the guardrails between the lanes coming through, and there were 8 barrels that were damaged and leaked.
0: Uh-huh.
1: Because the spilled cargo contained alcohol.
0: Uh-huh.
1: A hazmat team was called in to clean up. I'm like, wait a minute. I am one call away.
0: Yeah.
1: What are we doing? Anyways, he said that because of that, hazmat team had to come in, clean up, take care of the situation. But it's all cleaned up now.
0: Oh, I'm sure it is.
1: We all know. Anyway, they said that the damage from the crash was limited. They were able to repair it. They said, we have a pretty quick repair team that answers those calls daily.
0: Well, I guarantee you, the hazmat team, they answered that call quicker than any other call they've ever been on.
1: Came up with a bunch of straws and glasses.
0: Guaranteed.
2: Just down there licking the ground.
1: I mean, it depends on what bourbon we're talking about. But said crews finished cleanup quickly, and all the lanes were fully open with no delays for the drivers.
0: Whew, all right.
1: Sad news, man.
0: That is sad news. All right. A Philly cheesesteak restaurant in Pennsylvania is looking for a man who threw a cheesesteak at an employee's face and then ran off.
1: What?
0: Apparently they had beef. Am I right?
1: Oh, anyway. My God. Wow.
0: Anyway.
2: I love it.
1: So bad.
2: I love it.
1: Bad joke. Oh, my God.
0: It happened to Pat King of Steaks on Wednesday, and the workers think the assault could have been done by an influencer or a wannabe influencer because the guy was filming before and during the cheesesteak hurl.
1: Mm-hmm.
0: Now, they called the police, but the guy got away. The suspect is described as a black male, approximately 6 feet tall, weighing 170 pounds. He was wearing a blue Under Armour jacket, blue shorts, and red Beats headphones.
1: Okay.
0: Pat's King of Steaks is offering a $5,000 reward for information leading to an arrest and charges related to the incident. Now, the employee who was hit is fine. In fact, he's not hungry anymore. But he said, I was pretty ticked off, you know? I'm not used to getting a steak thrown in my face. I mean, if you don't like the steak, I mean, be a little nicer about it. That's what he said. Now, that employee did say that the guy did complain about the cheesesteak, calling it garbage before throwing it at him. But otherwise, it seemed like it was unprovoked. No arrest has been made, and the investigation remains ongoing. Well, the guy's going to post it at some point.
1: Yeah, for sure.
0: The police are apparently reviewing footage that may have been posted, there you go, by the content creator who did this. He said he reviews restaurants and throws the food at employees if he doesn't like it.
1: Oh, my God.
0: That's really dumb.
1: What an idiot.
2: Are they hiring?
0: Yeah, I want somebody to throw cheesesteaks at me. That'd be great.
2: Yeah, I can think of worse things you could throw at my face.
0: Right. Yeah, I encourage people to come here and throw food, to be quite honest.
2: Just open my mouth and accept it.
0: You know, if you just if you just want to knock on the door in the back and hurl some beef at us, we're good. I won't complain at all.
2: No charges at all.
0: Nope, nothing. So, what is your problem?
1: Nothing.
2: I know what her problem is.
0: What?
2: I'll tell you later.
0: What's your problem? What's wrong with a couple of guys just wanting a little meat? I mean, come on.
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0: Oh, good morning and welcome to the Mojo Radio Show. I love my job.
1: I love it too.
0: All right, so apparently, and I do have, we have a listener question.

0: had to get a haircut at 5, so he wouldn't go until later. I was like, well, that's perfect. I don't want to go till later anyways. He was like, well, we can ride together. We'll split the parking. I was like, that's great. It's perfect.
1: Uh-huh. Now, I'm going to cut in.
2: Okay.
1: So, I'm going over stuff with Natalie about for the week coming up, and then I see Kelsey walk by, and I go, hey! He walks by. He's like, yes, Sam. I said, here, you got a hot date tonight, right?
2: Uh-huh.
1: He started laughing. And he was like, yeah, we're just going to go like split parking. I said, sure. I said, where are you headed? I'm going to go get a haircut. Oh, for your hot date? Oh, no, sir. You know, just messing with him, right? And he leaves. Now, I get a text from Brandon. Brandon, what did you say?
0: I said.
2: He's literally pulling up the text.
0: This dude bailed on me, shaking my head.
1: I went, what?
2: Okay, hold on. I got a theory. I think you embarrassed him, Sam.
1: No.
2: I think you embarrassed him, and he was afraid to show up to the date because he knew he was going to have to hear about his hot
0: Can
2: date.
0: Can we stop calling it a date? It was two bros.
2: No. No, one of those bros got stood up, man. You got left.
1: Yeah, you
0: Listen,
1: did.
0: I now know how it feels, and I apologize to any girl that I ever stood up. I showered. I got dressed.
2: You know what's funny is he literally used, I'm doing my hair. Not tonight, I'm doing my hair.
1: I'm doing my hair.
0: It was like the timing of it, though, was just heartbreaking.
2: Heartbreaking.
0: I showered, I shaved,
1: got dressed.
2: Ready for that hot
0: The
2: day.
0: Moment I sprayed my cologne.
2: Whoa. Back up.
1: Hold up.
0: Started to walk to the door.
2: Whoa, back up. You're telling me it's not a date, but you putting on the hot karate? What?
0: Gotta smell good, man.
2: For Kelsey.
0: No, for myself.
2: Okay. I know which one's a female in that relationship.
0: He was supposed to pick me up around 5:30.
1: Does he have flowers and chocolate?
0: At 5:20, he calls and says he can't go anymore.
1: And what was his reason?
0: Apparently his girlfriend, fiance, or something wasn't feeling well.
1: Oh.
2: It's another woman.
1: There it is.
0: Yeah.
1: She caught wind.
0: Maybe she was jealous of this.
2: That's probably what happened.
0: Date.
2: She heard about the fact that you was putting on some polo. And she's like,
1: Not today.
0: I still could have went, but I didn't want to pay. It's like $41 to park per night.
2: Yeah.
0: I didn't want to pay that, first of all. Second of all, the people that I would have met up with had already been there for a while.
1: Yeah.
0: I not only would have
2: You've
0: had
2: been
0: to
2: a
0: have,
2: third wheel at that point.
0: I not only would have had to have found them, but then I probably would have been annoyed because they started way sooner than me.
2: Yeah, and then you're wondering the whole time what Kelsey's doing.
1: Yeah, there it is.
2: Just messes with you.
0: I know how it feels, and I specifically want to apologize to anybody I ever
2: So did you grab a gallon of ice cream, go straight to bed?
0: Yeah. Ice cream and wine.
1: Ice cream and wine.
0: A little bit of chocolate.
2: Okay.
0: Instantly went back to my pajamas.
2: Started watching Lifetime.
1: I was going to say, did you start watching The Notebook?
2: He started watching something. Why can't I quit you?
1: Oh, my God. That's so great.
2: All right, here is our listener question of the day. This is something that you guys are going to be able to text in, give us your thoughts or whatever. Who is responsible for replacing the toilet paper roll?
1: Oh, Lord.
2: Is it the person who used the last square, or is it the next person who gets stranded?
1: I wish we were talking about this in the 8 o'clock hour, because I know somebody's listening then.
2: Whose responsibility is it to change that role?
1: You go, please, you. You go ahead.
0: The person who uses the last of it should replace it.
2: Nah. Nah.
1: You are a strander.
2: Nah, it's I got what I needed. You should come prepared. Yeah, you come in there, you come in there, you look, you see, is it there? Because I need it. So is it there? You knew you needed it when you went there, right?
1: Oh, man.
2: So don't assume it's just going to be there. Check first.
0: I do.
2: It's the same thing. It's the same argument for the toilet seat.
0: I do.

0: one randomly just goes in and sits down, you check the seat first, right?
1: I do check to make sure there's toilet paper before I do my business.
0: Well, there you go. If there's no toilet paper, put a roll on it.
1: And I do, but that doesn't mean I can't complain about the last person not
2: correct
1: putting it on there.
0: Melissa, well, it's not their obligation.
2: Melissa texts in. She said, my kid said the mom.
0: That's the best answer right there, without a doubt.
2: Oh my gosh. Katie texts in, why does the Tennessee Valley have a weird obsession with toilet paper?
0: I don't know, but they do. Toilets in general. I mean, it's 2026. Why is this still a question? Faith in humanity is gone. No, Brittany, it's still a question because there is no clear-cut answer, as you just heard. I think, you know, it's the you come prepared.
2: Yeah.
0: You know, you look, you see what you need. You don't, you know.
2: Yeah.
0: You make sure you have the tools that are necessary.
2: Isis texted and she said, Mojo will do that until he's left stranded. Then it'll change his whole perspective.
0: Okay, but I don't get stranded. You know why? Because I go in and I look. I'm like, oh, there's none here. Let me put a new roll on there.
2: Yeah.
0: That's what I do.
2: My house is this. Like, because Warren, in our bathroom, we have, like, this little shelf that sits in the corner anyway, but you're able to like stack extra toilet paper right there
0: and you can reach it from your seat.
2: But I think what I find frustrating is that when the boys in my house, they leave the toilet paper roll on there and there's one square left.
1: Well, there's still some left
2: for who? Sure as heck not
1: it's
2: me.
1: Not empty yet.
2: Oh my
1: god, you can't have it both ways.
2: Yes I can.
1: If you're saying they have to replace it once it's empty, if it's not empty they don't have to replace it.
2: If you're using one square of toilet paper for a sit down session, we can no longer be talking
0: well,
2: to each other.
0: They weren't.
2: I know, but leave it. But that's what I'm saying.
1: You guys also started an argument between me and my wife.
0: Okay, great.
2: Oh, you're welcome.
1: It's popping off over here. She said, you don't replace it as much as you say you do.
2: Uh-oh.
1: I said, false. She said, I'm going to text you every time now. I said, fine, and I'll text you every time I replace it. Guarantee I'll text you more. She said, whatever, wrong.
0: You should text her and say, Kelsey and I would not have this argument.
2: L-Z-Y-P. Fall, yeah, she's officially here. 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

0: 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Good morning and welcome to the Mojo Radio Show. It is 7:47 right now. And people are, I'll tell you what, I don't know how it is outside, but it's heating up on the text line.
1: Yeah, it is.
0: Talking about this, the listener question of the day. Who is responsible for replacing the toilet paper roll? The person who used the last square? Or the next? Why? Why? What? You know I'm on the air, right? I'll call you back. He says, yeah, I know. Tell everybody not call me. I'm on vacation.
1: Who is that?
0: Collins.
1: Oh, my Lord.
0: All right, message delivered. We'll get back to that. So, who is responsible for replacing the toilet paper roll? I only answered it because I thought it was important.
1: Oh, yeah, yeah.
0: No, just...
1: I'm glad you didn't put it on speaker.
0: Anyway. who's responsible for replacing the toilet paper roll? Is it the person who used the last square or the next person who gets stranded?
1: Mm.
0: Now, I say, you go in, you look, you go prepared. Like, you don't... You know, you don't go to do any job unprepared without the right tools, right? Right? I mean, you don't just show up.
1: Oh, my Lord.
0: You got to make sure you have what you need.
1: Someone texted in and said, Mojo must have never had an emergency. You don't have a chance to even check.
0: I've not had an emergency like that.
2: I'm going to go back to your analogy, though.
0: Yeah.
2: If you're a mechanic.
0: Yes.
2: You go to the shop,
0: yes.
2: Work on cars.
0: Uh-huh.
2: There's toolboxes in that shop, right?
0: That's right.
2: They're supposed to be full of tools.
0: They're your tools, yes.
2: But they're supposed to be full of tools.
0: Right.
2: So the toilet paper is supposed to be in the bathroom.
0: Okay. Obviously, you've never been a mechanic because they provide their own tools. They know what's in the toolbox. I've got the right tools. You know what I mean? I've got the right tools before I go in to do the job. I mean, that's just the way it is. Now, I said there's no clear-cut, you know, answer to this. Mm-hmm. People are going to always say one or the other.
1: Yeah.
0: Brittany says, oh, it's clear in my household. The last one to use it or get cut. My retort to that is, well, it's going to take you a minute because you got to find some toilet paper first to cut me. Let's see. This person says, have it next to toilet paper by toilet. Oh, have it next to the toilet. Okay. Katie, another question would be, you're completely out of toilet paper, stranded. How's that center piece of cardboard looking to you? Wow. Wow. That's crazy. Robert from Madison. Hey, Mojo, hasn't anyone ever told you to put things back the way you found them? Replace it if you empty it.
1: Mm.
0: Okay, wait a second. So, put things back the way I found them. That's what you're saying is the answer to the toilet paper. It's almost as ridiculous as the mechanic argument.
1: Same.
0: Almost. Not quite, but almost.
1: I understand what Robert's saying. You went into the bathroom. There was toilet paper on the roll.
0: Yeah.
1: You use it all.
0: That's right.
1: You leave it with toilet paper on the roll.
0: No, I understood what he was saying.
1: But...
0: I'm just saying the argument is pretty ridiculous. yeah, but do you replace the roll facing front or back? We've already had that one.
1: Hold on.
0: Am I reading right? Can you play? No. Pete the Brit. Collins is such a Dwayne. I don't know what that means. I'll have to ask him. Jared, I have hidden stash under the sink. See, prepared. He's the MacGyver of toilet paper, this guy. I will pick up today after one. What? Okay, I don't know what's happening. All right, the debate continues. You can keep texting in. Whose obligation is it? Who's responsible for replacing that toilet paper roll? Let us know. 866-476-1043. What? 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
1: 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It is 8:09. And what is the temperature there, Sam?
2: We are sitting currently at 75, a high of 90, partly cloudy this morning, and then I guess more cloudy this afternoon. So,
1: yeah, I guess in an effort to keep my ADHD in, fully functional and all that other stuff, we're doing all of this, having conversations about his missed date, the toilet paper roll thing, and then Collins. Call me. You guys were privy to the conversation.
2: It's something.
1: And you heard it for like 10 minutes.
2: Yeah.
1: I said two words.
2: Yeah, that's true.
1: The entire 10 minutes.
2: Yeah.
1: And you guys heard the other, as I put it on speaker.
2: Yeah.
1: That's my life. That's.
2: And you said it can an hour.
1: Oh, it can go an hour easily.
2: Yeah.
1: Easily.
2: He's very entertaining.
1: He is very entertaining. Very. And I'm going to share with you guys after this next break what the conversation was about.
2: Oh, can I do a recap? Like, just a quick one?
1: Yeah, quick one.
2: I
1: won't share. I won't share that part. But he was convinced we were talking about him this morning, and I'll tell you why.
2: There's your phone.
1: And I'll tell you why. So we'll do that in just a little bit. But first, we got to get educated.
3: It's that time of the morning where we share important facts to make you smarter than everyone else.
4: Knowledge is power.
5: You're gonna learn today.
6: Can't wait to learn.
7: Be careful.
6: What?
3: It's now time for your five random facts.
1: All right, here we go. Random fact number one. You could once order dynamite through the Sears catalog. A 1902 edition of the catalog advertised dynamite as a tool for removing tree stumps, claiming to be excellent. The listing adds, to those who are not familiar with handling dynamite, we will, on application, mail a booklet giving full information, unquote.
2: Man, those are the days.
1: I know, right?
8: Bring that back.
1: Number two, Hello Kitty was created in Japan, but she's British. Because when Hello Kitty was created in the 1960s, British culture was trendy in Japan.
2: Oh, okay.
1: How about that?
2: Interesting.
1: Number three, the yellow Support Our Troops ribbon is trademarked by the Canadian government. It can only be used legally with their permission.
2: What?
1: What? Have you seen Like America? I'm just saying. You might. Anyway, number four. Number four. Abraham Lincoln didn't meet his first vice president, Hannibal Hamlin, until after they were elected. Lincoln picked him because Hamlin was from Maine, so he helped it. He helped get votes from the Northeast. Okay. Number five. The first time the New York Times mentioned Adolf Hitler was on November 21st, 1922. The article said, quote, Hitler's anti-Semitism was not so violent or genuine as it sounded. Whoa.
2: Whoa.
1: All righty then. Those are your five random facts.
8: What? We're due for some good ones.
1: What? Yeah, someday. Maybe.
2: One day,
1: yeah. All right, we're going back to your text messages in just a minute. We're also going to share with you the conversation that we all experienced. It's not much of a conversation.
2: It was a lot of sound.
1: The diatribe that we all got from Collins. We'll share that next. Stay with us.
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0: I don't like reading that title of the song. Good morning. Welcome to the Mojo Radio Show. It is 8:24.
1: Oh man, we're 12.
0: My goodness. Yeah, well, I think if anybody's listened to this show for any amount of time, they already know this. We don't age. We are 12.
1: Forever.
0: Have been forever, yeah. We're like Peter Pan. We just don't age, yeah. Oh, by the way, speaking of which, so you know you were having the conversation, who's responsible for the toilet paper roll, putting a new toilet paper roll on, right? Mm-hmm. The person that used the last little bit, or the person that sits down, there's none there. Mm-hmm. And we can debate it all day long. Funny part is, so Collins calls me in the middle of us talking on the air. Mm-hmm. Only reason I answer it is because I think it must be an emergency. He knows I'm on the air. He doesn't call me then.
1: Right.
0: So I answer it. Turns out it wasn't an emergency. He just needs to bring me a key to his house.
1: Right.
0: Which he said, I'm bringing a key to your house. I said, no, it's your house. And we did this whole thing. Anyway.
1: That's where it started.
0: That's where it started.
1: But he anyway, messed up his brain.
0: And then, so he wasn't listening to the show. But he says, man, you ain't believe this. I go in to use the bathroom today, and there's no toilet paper on the roll.
1: We all laugh.
0: And he's like, and so I had to run to the other bathroom with my pants around my ankles, and there's no toilet paper in that bathroom either.
1: In the background, you can hear Lauren laughing.
0: You can hear Lauren in the background laughing, yeah. And I said, you know, that's funny. We were just talking about that. And he's like, well, how did you know? What do you mean? What do you mean, how do we know? Well, it just happened. I didn't tell you.
1: And as Lauren called me, yeah, just to confuse it even more.
0: Yeah. And he said, what?
1: She called her.
0: What are you telling that for? I had to walk all the way around to the garage to get toilet paper in my garage. I think the neighbors saw me with my booty hole sticking out. That's what he says.
1: And then I hear him say to Lauren, you did it on purpose. Yeah.
0: You mean you did it so they would talk about it?
1: Oh, my God.
0: What are you doing?
1: It's hilarious.
0: But he was so confused that we were having the conversation. He thought we were talking about him.
1: As it was real time.
0: Yeah, like we were doing a play-by-play.
1: Oh, man.
2: Pants still around the ankles. Head towards the garage.
0: Yeah.
1: Yeah. There's a waddle.
0: Oh, no. He tripped. He fell. He's down.
1: He's down.
0: Oh, that's going to hurt. It hurt in the morning right there. Anyway.
1: Oh, man.
0: Yeah, it was just a hilarious conversation that happened for 10 minutes.
1: Yeah.
0: About that and a couple other things, but most of those things would have to be bleeped out.
1: Beep.
0: Yes.
1: Yeah.
0: But it's just so funny how confused he was about the whole thing. And then, you know, I get on here and tell you that we're going to talk about what we just experienced with Collins or whatever.
1: Yeah.
0: He texts me. I was on speakerphone.
1: Yeah, of course dude. You were.
0: Everybody knows. Everybody knows. So
1: bless his little heart.
0: It's like you would think. I mean, we've been best friends for years. You would think that he would know better.
1: Or tell you things.
0: Or don't tell me things.
1: Right?
0: You know, he can't help it. He can't help it.
1: Oh, man.
0: Anyway, yeah, so I got to go check on his house while they go on vacation. So,
1: yeah.
0: Anyway, do we want to go back to this debate or do we want to move on?
1: I'm ready to move on.
0: Okay, well, then we'll move on because there's other stuff. There's other stuff that we can get into and have some fun with. For instance, because it's a Friday and we haven't done it in a while, we can give you the biggest storylines in terms of science.
1: Yes.
0: Or as we like to call it here on the Mojo Radio Show,
1: Nerd News.
0: All right. So here we go. These are the headlines.
1: Next time you do it.
0: Yeah. You got to do it all together. It's, you know,
1: it's a thing.
0: It's a thing. Yeah. You know?
2: Never listened to the show. Sorry. I was unaware.
1: Should listen sometimes. It's pretty good.
0: It's pretty good. Time to time. Yeah. Especially after 7:01 and 43 seconds. I mean, yeah. Anyway, so here's our new nerd news. These are the biggest things that have happened this week. Scientists are studying what life might be like on Mars, and they just found that sperm may have a tougher time navigating in space-like conditions. Hold up. I'm not a nerd, and I could have told you that. I mean, I'm just saying. Anyway, they did an experiment that simulated weightlessness and found that sperms were not as successful traveling through a narrow channel. The good news is that reproduction didn't stop entirely, but it was hampered enough to suggest that future Moon or Mars colonies may need to think about reproduction challenges as well.
1: Interesting.
2: I have so many questions that I won't ask.
0: Like what?
1: Yeah.
0: Like what?
2: How did they test this? Hey, we're going to need you to go up to Mars and...
1: No, I'm sure there's zero gravity machines, things like that.
0: Well, yeah, but you got to have a subject.
2: Yeah. So true. How did they get this said...
0: Yeah.
1: In the name of science, I'm sure there were things.
0: Well, they have banks. So,
1: yeah, that's
0: I mean,
1: true.
0: Yeah.
2: Yeah, there's that.
0: Maybe an astronaut made a deposit. Yeah, I don't know.
1: We don't know.
0: Ask your husband.
2: This donation is going to travel far and wide.
0: Your husband's a space nerd. Ask him.
1: Sure.
0: She's like, I'm not asking
1: him. I'm not asking him that.
0: Okay, what else we got? Oh, a former pilot named Andy Green was the man who set the world land speed record nearly three decades ago when he traveled over 763 miles per hour in a jet car. That's faster than the speed of sound. Now, Andy is back, but this time he set a new land speed record with a hydrogen-powered vehicle. He got it up to 406 miles per hour at the Boonville Salt Flats in Utah.
1: What?
0: So, yeah, with a hydrogen-powered vehicle, he was able to get it up to 406 miles per hour. That's pretty awesome.
1: Wow.
0: And last but not least, a new study found that if humans switched to genetically modified milk, it could dramatically reduce the amount of land needed for dairy production. It's a process called precision fermentation, and it uses yeast to create the same milk proteins found in cow's milk, but without having to raise cows. A recent study from Imperial College London found that replacing conventional milk with lab-produced dairy proteins could use up to 96% less land.
1: Wow.

0: I know that he's got a lot of questions. He's just refusing to ask any. Why don't you ask your questions? You've got questions.
1: No, we're good.
2: He's still thinking about that first one.
0: All right, he's going to ask. I know for a fact he's going to ask off air. Oh, yeah. I also know for a fact that I will tell you what it is.
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0: 104.3 ZYP, good morning and welcome to the Mojo Radio Show. So it turns out Baby B just wants to volunteer. So that was the question. How do I volunteer? So if you were listening last break, that was the question. Yeah. The question that he had that he didn't want to answer, that he didn't want to ask on air.
1: Yes.
0: How do I volunteer?
1: Yeah. That's all right.
0: Because he's the first one. He wants to play the piano by himself in space.
2: That's right.
1: Yes.
0: Yes. Oh, oh good goodness. Gravy, man. He wants to play one-handed tennis. Oh. I mean, it's, you know, whatever. I get it.
2: You only need one hand. Play one-handed tennis.
0: That's true. That is true. Okay.
1: What's new? What's going on? Let's just move right along.
0: Okay, so I don't know what year it is, but if you're between the ages of 35, 55, or remember LimeWire or MapQuest, prepare yourself for a rush of nostalgia. Check this out. Out of the blue this week, LimeWire popped up on Instagram, right? Now, LimeWire, for those who don't know, it was a peer-to-peer file sharing service that people used 2 decades ago. Mostly for pirated music. LimeWire said, quote, just a reminder, the music industry tried to sue us for $72 trillion back in the day. Like, LOL, does that number even exist? Still not paying, yeah. Unquote. Right?
1: I saw this. This is great.
0: Now, another blast from the past, MapQuest, mm-hmm. came out of the woodwork and replied, quote, we remember that. The recording industry did claim damages of $72 trillion, which was more than triple the world's annual GDP, by the way. Mm. But they later agreed to a settlement where the company would pay 13 record labels approximately $105 million. Anyway, people loved seeing LimeWire and MapQuest pop up in their feeds. Mm-hmm. One person joked, seeing LimeWire on Threads in 2026 is like running into a person you went to high school with. No ill will, but I'm still crossing the street and pretending I didn't see you.
1: I think one of those that was shared was like, hey, if I repost this, am I going to get a virus?
0: Right.
1: And then LimeWire replied, yep.
0: Another responded, response will arrive in 34 hours, 24 minutes. One said, you gave my computer a virus. Mm-hmm. Another said, if I repost this,
1: there
0: then
1: it
0: what
1: is,
0: you said,
1: yeah.
0: And a person joked, you helped us all commit felonies. AOL Instant Messenger has yet to comment.
1: Uh-oh. Interesting.
0: Neither is Chi Chi's, Tower Records, KB Toys, or Circuit City. We're Chi-Chi's. Still waiting.
2: Chi Chi's came back, though.
1: And then it went away again.
2: No,
1: it?
2: It's back.
1: Really?
2: Yeah, they put a.
0: Is it back? It's back where?
2: They put a restaurant in Minnesota to see how it would go. It went really well, and now they plan on opening more.
0: Let me see. I'm going to look this up. Chi-Chi's.
2: I love Chi Chi's.
1: God, I forgot about Chi Chi's.
0: Chi Chi's. Chi Chi's is best known as a popular 1980s and 90s. A Mexican-American restaurant chain that closed its U.S. locations in 2003, though the brand lives on through grocery store products and a recent restaurant revival.
1: There you go.
0: There you go. Here's the history and the revival. Let's see. Original chain. Let's get to the comeback. The brand Chi Chi's Restaurants officially reopened a flagship location in St. Louis Park, Minnesota, led by the founder's son.
1: Oh.
0: And featuring classic favorites and a refreshed layout as well. That's pretty cool.
1: That is neat.
0: That used to be a play. Like when I remember being, you know, I don't want to give away my age or anything, but I'm older than most of y'all. I remember going there like with your friends. Like you would, that was a place that we would go.
1: Mm-hmm.
0: You know, meet up after like homecoming or something like that. That's where we would go. It's Chi Chi's. Loved that place.
1: Went to the one, it was right there, Okemos, Michigan, was the Chi Chi's. It was kind of like the thing to do. So, yeah. It was.
2: I know right where St. Louis Park, Minnesota is. My wife is from Minnesota. Next time, I already told her, next time we go visit her family, we are going to Chi Chi's.
1: I love that.
2: It's not up for debate.
1: Oh. put his foot down.
2: Yeah, we're going.
1: He put a crock down.
0: Put a crock down.
2: We were talking about Chi-Chi's. Well, I was talking about Chi-Chi's when you and I were at Cheers last week because they had that dessert that's like the...
1: Yeah, the ice cream.
2: Yeah, with the ice cream on the top. Yeah. And by the way, the one at Cheers is really good, but it reminded me of Chi-Chi's because Chi-Chi's always had the best.
1: That's awesome.
0: Very cool.
1: And again, yet again, here on the Mojo Radio Show, we're talking about food.
0: We're talking about what?
1: Food.
0: I know.
1: Yet
0: That's
1: again.
0: Why I'm hungry.
1: Every day.
0: You know, I have to wrestle my stomach every morning. Every morning in this show.
1: I can hear it.
0: I mean, it gets angry.
1: It
0: starts verbalizing stuff. Anyway. All right. Well, we have more. Stay with us.
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0: 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Good morning and welcome to the Mojo Radio Show. It is 8:51 right now. And it's getting warmer outside. The sunshine's doing its job and all that. But it's not going to be as hot as it was yesterday. Thank goodness.
1: That's good.
0: Thank goodness. We were just talking about all kinds of different things that are going on. We got the Madison Street Festival tomorrow, which is going to be huge.
1: So excited.
0: Sam's excited because she got the tent put right next to
1: Rocket City Hibachi.
2: Always. Always.
0: So you know that that's going to be a treat. With Madison Street Festival goes on all day tomorrow.
1: 9 to 4.
0: So you can get out there for that.
1: Mm-hmm.
0: I'm trying to figure out if we're going to the Banana Pudding Festival, which is in Centerville, Tennessee, on Sunday. There is a possibility. It's banana pudding.
1: Yeah.
0: I love banana pudding. And they have a whole festival. I might not come back.
1: I know. If you aren't able to make it there, a great replacement, sub replacement, is Slim Chickens has their...
0: You were saying
1: banana,
0: that.
1: Yeah, their
0: the banana pudding jar.
1: Yes. It's really good.
2: Yeah, I'll second that.
1: It's really good.
0: Well, I'll have seconds of that, too.
1: Mm-hmm. And it's and cool. They actually serve it in a mason jar, and you get to keep the jar. So.
0: There you go. Now I'm just hungry for banana pudding. Darn it. What are we doing? What are we doing here?
3: ZYP.
4: 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Okay, you might not believe this, but zebras, kangaroos, capybaras, and hazel green? Alabama? 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I'm talking the whole, wait, how is this an Alabama lineup? And here's the best part. No reservations needed. None. Just show up doing regular hours like, hey, I heard PT said you guys got kangaroos and hazel green. They also got a full petting zoo for the kids, playgrounds, a giant slide, and enough space to burn off every ounce of energy they brought with them. 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

0: being wise, but I feel I deserve. Yeah, 'cause I'm so freaking fabulous.
1: Other stations are still deciding what to play next. ZYP already played it. 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
1: Yes.
0: It is 9:13 right now. And it is, hold on, 78 degrees.
1: A high of 90 today, and we'll have partly sunny skies throughout our day.
0: All right, so according to this, you know, the fact that everybody has a camera in their pocket hasn't deterred morons from acting like morons in public, mm-hmm. but it has made other normal people shy. Yeah, you know, the people that don't want to be filmed, you know, that kind of thing. According to a new poll, 47% of people say the possibility of becoming online content has reduced their ability to, quote unquote, relax and be themselves in public. 31% say they avoid showing strong emotions or opinions. 30% avoid dancing. 80% of you should. Anyway, 29% avoid acting silly or telling jokes. Gen Zers are most likely to be worried about it, possibly because they're the most aware of how anything can gain traction on TikTok. Mm-hmm. And there are ramifications. The fear of going viral is influencing social participation across generations, with about 20% of people overall admitting they have avoided a social gathering with friends or bars and nightlife just because they don't want an unwanted viral moment.
1: Hmm.
0: Man, 47% of people say, you know, they don't want to be out there. Or at least not out there and be themselves.
1: Right.
0: You know, they have to behave.
1: Can't dance the way they want to dance because they're worried.
2: Life is so much easier when you just don't care what anybody thinks about you.
1: Yeah.
0: Well, yes, it is. But it's hard to live that life.
1: Yeah.
0: Yeah. I mean, you can live it in your own home.
1: Mm-hmm.
0: Right? But out in public, I mean, I got to censor myself all the time.
1: Agreed.
0: All the time.
1: You do too, though, baby B.
2: Yeah, to an extent.
0: Okay, well.
1: Noted.
0: Yeah, that's fine.
2: I don't care. Like, if somebody films, I don't care.
1: Well,
2: I'm an idiot. The world sees that, so be it.
0: Yeah, no, I agree with you somewhat. I mean, in most things, most of the time I am me. I am who I am, whatever.
1: Yes.
0: But there are situations, you know, I get into that I just have to stop being me and just be chill.
1: Yeah.
2: I'm picking up what you're putting down.
1: Okay.
2: There are definitely certain things in my life I don't want on camera.
0: That's it. Well, I mean, you know, and there's certain behavioral things.
1: Right.
0: Like, think about this. If the conversations we had off air, if those conversations were all just out there.
1: Yeah.
0: We wouldn't be on air.
1: No.
0: Ever.
1: Ever. No.
2: We might not be anywhere.
0: Just saying. So, you mean you gotta, you know, there are times where you have to.
1: It's a filter.
0: You have to chill.
1: And chill.
0: And that goes, you know, it's more prevalent out in public.
1: Mm-hmm.
0: Like, we can be here, just our group, and do our stuff, and we know each other, and we know we're safe and all that stuff.
1: Right.
0: See, I had I've had situations where I've had friends get mad at me because I get upset with them for filming me.
2: Yeah.
1: Yes.
2: Yeah.
0: And it's like, no, you don't understand. I'm about to say something. I know I'm about to say, or I'm in the middle of saying something. I don't want everybody to know. I want our group to know, and that's it.
1: Right. Yes.
0: That's it.
1: Yep. Yep.
2: Got to be a lot more careful when you're a public figure.
1: Yeah.
2: That's true. For sure.
0: True. Well, in most cases now, and like you were saying, who's the guy that just got hired to
2: Portland Trailblazers.
0: Yeah.
2: Play-by-play guy.
0: Yeah. Got released for something that he tweeted about when he was like 13 or something.
1: 13 years old. 13. Has to be, I don't know, 13.
0: That's crazy.
1: He's a baby.
0: To me. But who am I anyway?
1: You're Mojo.
0: Nobody cares.
1: Yeah, they do.
0: Hush.
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0: 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Good morning and welcome to the Mojo Radio Show. It is 9:43. And, yeah, it's weather.
1: It's more than that. We do have a high of 90 today.
0: Okay. It's a little hotter than I thought it was going to be.
1: Yeah.
0: All right, get this. This is a case of better than me. Police in North Texas say a 37-year-old man found a bag stuffed with $128,514 in cash sitting on top of a Bank of America ATM back in August. There was also a smaller bag containing 19 checks. There was information on one of the bags indicating that it could belong to a Chick-fil-A. The guy took it to the nearby location, but a manager said it wasn't theirs. So he called the police.
1: Yeah.
0: Investigators later determined that a Brinks technician had serviced the ATM and was supposed to take the money, but accidentally left the bag on top of the machine. Police said every single dollar was accounted for. The man had asked or has asked to remain anonymous. Mm-hmm. The police chief said he just thought it's the right thing to do, and he doesn't think it goes beyond that.
1: Wow.
2: Did he get a reward?
0: Again, better man than me.
1: Wow.
2: Reminds me of the meme you sent us a week or so ago.
0: Which one was that?
2: My kid found a kid found a bag of like $12,000 and turned it into the sheriff. And the bottom said, I pray my kids aren't that stupid.
1: Oh, man.
0: Yeah.
1: I mean, it was sitting on top of an ATM. There was cameras.
2: Yeah.
1: You know what I mean?
2: Different circumstances. See, for sure.
1: He knew.
2: Have you guys ever found anything like that?
0: Hold on. We've got somebody at the door. Let's find out what's happening.
1: Hello.
0: What we got going on? Who do I entrust
1: with the locking? Oh, that'd be me.
0: Oh, yeah. That's the boss right there. Everything goes to the boss, including the bill.
1: We'll go out there.
2: You don't want to tell everybody the new code?
0: Yeah. You don't want to tell everybody what the new code to the doors are?
2: No, but have you ever been in a situation where you found something like that?
0: No, not like that. Gosh, no. $128,000? So, you kidding me?
2: So, believe it or not, not to that extent.
0: Yeah.
2: But when I was probably, I don't know, 12 or 13.
0: Yes.
2: I ran around with a lot of older kids. A lot of the kids in my neighborhood were a few years older than me. You know,
0: yes.
2: They were probably 15, 16. I was 12, 13. We were running around the neighborhood, and we actually found a bag full of money. It was maybe like $1,000.
0: Okay.
2: one of the guys picked it up. We thought it was like dirty diapers or some trash.
0: Why would you pick it up if you thought it was dirty diapers?
2: This is why. They were trying to be funny. They threw it at me, thinking it was just like a bag of trash.
0: Yeah.
2: When it hit me, it opened and it was money.
0: Wow.
2: I don't know exactly how much. Probably $1,000. They kept all the money.
0: Okay.
2: Me being the young one, I got $20. They gave me $20 and told me not to tell. And I was okay with it.
0: You got $20 of hush money.
2: Yeah, I did.
0: Wow. Okay. All right, that didn't go the way that I thought it was going to go, but I thought you were going to tell me how you and your friends and took it all back.
2: Nope.
0: No, none of that.
2: I was just the young one tagging along. I didn't really know what was going on. I just know I got $20 out of it.
0: Yeah, I can't. I don't know what I would do because I've never found anything. I don't get lucky enough to just stumble upon money. Yeah, money avoids me as much as it can. It's crazy. You ever found money,
1: yes,
0: Sam?
1: Have just other than
0: at your house. Like, I know you probably find some at your house doing laundry and stuff.
1: Yeah,
0: but
1: yeah.
0: I mean, what?
1: No, I think the most I've ever found was a $20 bill.
0: Okay.
1: In the parking lot.
0: And what'd you do with it?
1: I was a kid, and so
0: you bought candy.
1: No, I was with my dad, and I was holding this $20 bill. It was the most money I had ever seen in my life.
0: No, just backstory. Her father's blind.
1: Yes.
0: I'm not making that up. She told him it was a dollar. Go ahead.
1: He wasn't blind then. It was that my mom was a bakery manager at this particular grocery store.
0: Okay.
1: And so we were going to see my mom. I saw $20 in the parking lot. I picked it up and I said, oh my gosh, daddy, this is a lot of money. He was like, well, he goes, there's two things you could do. You could keep it, or you could turn it into the store and see if anybody asked if that they were missing money. So, me being the favorite daughter, I was like, I'm going to go turn it in, Daddy.
0: Mm.
1: So, and well, I did. I turned it
0: and
1: in.
0: And then you gave him the now, dollar that you had in your pocket, and you kept the money. That's right?
1: I found this dollar in the parking lot, and now $20 is on the ground.
2: And that's the difference between Sam I Am and me. I kept my $20 hush money.
0: Yeah. I mean, you never know what you'll do until you're in that situation. You never know.
1: Right?
0: No, I never find anything. Like, it never. I'm not that lucky. I'm not that guy.
1: Yeah.
0: No, it's my money people are finding, actually, I think. Because I never have any. I don't know what happens to it. So I'm assuming you guys have it.
1: I'm going to.
0: I want my $20 back, baby B.
1: Next time we go to your house, I'm going to start looking in the yard. I hear there's money around here.
0: Good gravy. Yeah, I don't get that lucky. All right, y'all, listen, have a great weekend. Remember, Madison Street Festival tomorrow, all day long. It's going to be a lot of fun. Y'all get out there and enjoy it.
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0: in it. Oh, yeah. I like that right there. 104.3 ZYP, I'm DJ Primetime 256. Don't forget the 256 Tennessee Valley. If you can hear the words that are coming out of my mouth, it must be your midday. Yes, your cup of coffee, a shot of espresso. Yate helping you get through this Friday. It's officially in the building. Managers, how you doing? Supervisors, what up with it? Co-workers, we made it. We made it. It is the end of the weekend. The weekend is upon us. And tomorrow, you know what you got? We've got the Madison Street Festival. Are you joining us on the fun? Crafters? Huh? Festival? Food? Midtown Madison? Community showcase? They got a children's area, a business showcase, and an artist alley. This all takes place where? Downtown Madison. Why? Because the Madison Street Festival is going down. And don't forget, you got opportunities to stuff that bus. Say it with me now. Stuff that bus. Stuff that bus. School supplies for the kiddos as well as the teachers. Big community event. Come together. Yes, I'll be there. Sam I Am will be there. Mojo will be there. And Natalie will be out there. Where you gonna be at? I already know. You're gonna be joining us at the Madison Street Festival tomorrow.
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You see the sun shining outside? Does it feel a little good on your skin? Huh? Yeah, it's going to be one of those beautiful days. It's going to be a smooth high of 86 degrees. The low has already came and gone, so the low's just going to be...

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0: The best part of the song is about to come up right here. That was it. That was it. 104.3 ZYPM DJ Primetime 256. Don't forget the 256. Check this out. So a bear in Colorado was officially seen chilling. Chilling where? On top of a garbage truck going down the road. Yeah, picture that. Imagine that. Normally, on top of a vehicle, you'll see a kayak or maybe a bicycle or two. But a bear on top of a garbage truck, how does this even happen? Well, I'll tell you exactly how it happened. Bear was hungry. There's been a drought out there on the West Coast. And a bear said, you know what? I know these tasty, delicious vittles are. They're in this dumpster. Bear hops into the dumpster. Garbage man comes. Yacht, yacht. Throws the trash, of course, in the back of the dump truck. And the bear's like, oh, no. Something's going on. I got to move it, move it. I got to move it, move it. And the bear moved it on top of the garbage truck. No one knew until the garbage truck got to a stoplight. And somebody was like, hey, there's a bear on your truck. Who believes that? Think about that. Who is really going to believe that? Nobody. However, they did. Authorities got the bear down safely. The bear is good to go. And the workers, well, they're headed to get that trash. And I'm not mad at it. Did you take yours out this morning? And were there any bears around?
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0: WZYP, Athens, Decatur, Madison, Huntsville. 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Welcome to another hour of your hit music. 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

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You feeling that pop? 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You're self-aware. 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

0: 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And don't forget the 256 Tennessee Valley. Hey, those clink, clink, clink, clink in the background. Sounds like a deal, huh? Almost sounds like a Christmas deal. Let me tell you, if you don't know what to get someone for Christmas yet, I know we're not there yet. I'm thinking in advance, and I'm trying to help you out. 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And Ripley's Aquarium of the Smokies, check this out. 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Yeah. You can't beat this sweet deal. 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Don't wait till the last minute. 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

0: Oh yeah. Boom, boom, boom, boom, boom, boom, boom, boom, boom. That's my jam right there. 101.3 ZYP, Tennessee Valley. Check this out. So, did you know, which you probably didn't, that TSA is changing the rules? They're turning over a new leaf, at least according to the head of Transportation Security Administration. Yeah! When you walk into the airport and that line is long and you're looking for that TSA agent and you see the top of their head, guess what? They are officially standing up. Yeah, the head of TSA has officially banned chairs. Yeah, from the gate. So you can't sit down as you're going through TSA checkpoint. Your TSA security agents are no longer authorized to sit down on their buttocks. 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

0: Ooh-wee! 104.3 CYPM, DJ Primetime, 256. Don't forget the 256, Tennessee Valley. It is time for useless information that'll make you sound smarter than your lunch break. And this one right here is for all the people that want to go to a place where a kid can be a kid. Oh, yeah, if you haven't heard that in a while, I am talking about Toys R Us. Yeah. So, word on the street is Toys R Us is set to open 120 new locations by Christmas. I can't make this up, people. I cannot make this up. Are you going to be a kid again? Or are you going to treat your kids to be a real kid again before all the AI and cell phones and stuff? Toys R Us is making a comeback. This right here is useless information that'll make you sound smarter during your lunch break.
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That sounded like it, didn't it? Just a little bit, just a little bit. Hey, if it didn't, I'm not apologizing. I'm gonna let One Republic and Timbaland do it for me, because apparently their vocals sound better. Here's Apologize on ZYP.

I need someone to grab the guitar like right now. Oh yeah. Strum that bad boy. If you don't have a guitar, grab a broomstick. Grab a mop. We're about to rock. Here's Green Day.

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Rock on, then. 104.3 ZYPM, DJ Primetime 256. Don't forget the 256. Tennessee Valley Trader Joe's has done it again. I'm talking about their Halloween tote.

0: They got black, green, orange, and purple. Yeah, the bags measure about 13 inches long, 11 inches tall, with a depth of about 6 inches, which makes Halloween that much more carryable, if you know what I'm saying. But if you don't use the bags, like I said, you already know they're going to be on eBay, Amazon, all the listings for $300, because Trader Joe's is going to run out so quick, and I think that I'm going to buy one. That way I can list it for $300. I'm not going to do $300. I might do it for $250. Because I figure like $250 is a better price. You know, you got to get them under market value. You know what I'm saying?
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0: Okay, you might not believe this, but zebras, kangaroos, capybaras, and hazel green? Alabama? Yeah, I said it, and no, I'm not messing with you. It's Wild Reserve at the Boyd Family Farm, just minutes from Huntsville, and it's basically a walkthrough zoo experience, which already sounds like something you'd only find on the internet at 2 a.m. You're walking real trails, seeing real exotic animals, zebras, ostriches, antelope, kangaroos, lemurs. I'm talking the whole, wait, how is this an Alabama lineup? And here's the best part, no reservations needed. None. Just show up doing regular hours like, hey, I heard PT said you guys got kangaroos and hazel green. They also got a full petting zoo for the kids, playgrounds, a giant slide, and enough space to burn off every ounce of energy they brought with them. 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

0: 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And don't forget the 256 Tennessee Valley. I got something scary for ya. Okay, it probably didn't sound scary. Anyway, this is actually scary. WCYP.com. Click on a sweet deal. 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Arx Mortis, the top scariest attraction in the state. 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Why? 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Two tickets. Not one, but two tickets to Arx Mortis. 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And it is scary. 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Arx Mortis. Hey, hey, don't believe me? 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I am saying Arx Mortis. I can't repeat it enough. Arx Mortis haunted attraction. And you know what's scary? The price, $25, will get you 50 only. 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
1: 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ZYP already played it. My

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Here's Role Model Sally when the wine runs out. Right here, Huntsville's number one for all the hits. 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

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And don't forget the 256 Tennessee Valley. Don't you dare forget tomorrow, Madison Street Festival. It is going down. Come out with us. Bring the kids. Bring the teenagers. Bring your neighbors. Why? Because this is the reason for the season. Yes, we're giving back to the students. We're giving back to the schools. We're giving back to the teachers. And giving back to the community. I mean, dope event, food, vendors, and you get these smiling faces. Me, Mojo, Sam, Natalie, the ZYP team will definitely be out there, and you may even catch a glimpse of B. Adams. I don't know. You gotta pull up to find out. All right, y'all, that is my time. I'm headed up one out of here, but before I get out of here, you know the rules, and if you don't, well, guess what? I got you back. I got you back. Rule number one, go ahead and find yourself the closest mirror. I'll wait. See, that right there was quite enough time. And if you can't find a mirror, don't you worry, your little head. Rule number two has got you covered. Rule number two, go ahead and pull out that cellular device. Hit that camera button, a.k.a. that selfie mode right there now.

0: Let me be the first to let you know that you are beautiful. I love you. I love you. I love you. But most importantly, it's 256 to the world. Let's
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I'm Natalie on the drive. I have got your tickets to Arx Mortis. I'll tell you how you can win coming up next.

0: 104.3 ZYP. I'm Natalie on the drive. Happy Friday to you. Before we get started, we got to do our affirmations. Repeat after me. I have everything I need to make it a great day. I give myself grace. I love my body and all that it does for me. And today's going to be a great day. I have got your NAD stats coming up next hour. A huge majority of us are afraid to be ourselves in public. And it's for an interesting reason. We're going to get into it. Of course, I've got the tea with Natalie. Dakota Johnson is dating who? We're going to get into it. I've got a great NAD tax for you in the 5 o'clock hour and Natalie's nice news coming up at 6:10. Plus, this hour and this hour only, I have your chance to go to Arx Mortis. But this is like the VIP experience. You get front-of-the-line access to Arx Mortis. You get the VIP exclusive lounge with complimentary drinks and snacks, exclusive souvenirs, and a special discount card to Fright Town Attractions and their shop there. So if you want the VIP experience to Arx Mortis, be listening. Coming up in the next 20 minutes or so, I'm going to give you the cue to call. I will take caller number 10 at 866-476-1043. 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

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I'm Natalie on the drive. I will take caller number 10 right now. 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
1: 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I'm Natalie on the drive. 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I love it. Okay, so everyone I know is very excited about Grand Theft Auto 6. My nephews have told me about it. I know they're a little young, and I don't know if their dad is going to be playing it as often, but it finally got a rating. It is rated M for mature. Rockstar Games recently updated the official store page to include the new rating, giving fans a clear glimpse of what they are to expect. This is not for children. Just like the previous game in the massive franchise, players can expect a heavy dose of adult content. The official rating confirms the new title will feature blood and gore, intense violence, mature humor, and strong language. So if that's not what you want your kids into, then maybe just leave this one for the adults. But Grand Theft Auto 6, it's highly, highly anticipated. It has got an M rating for mature. There you go. 104.3 ZYP. I'm Natalie on the drive.
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0: WZYP, Athens, Decatur, Madison, Huntsville. Oh, I feel the energy. 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Welcome to another hour of your hit music. 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

0: Vivian, why should I feel it deserve? 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
1: 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I'm Natalie on the drive. I hope you are enjoying your Friday. It is officially time for your Nat Stats. Every day at this time, we're going to crunch the numbers. And this one's kind of sad. You know, the fact that everyone has a camera in their hand or in their pocket at all times, it makes it hard for normal people to go out and actually be themselves. According to a new poll, 47% of people say the possibility of becoming online content has reduced their ability to relax and be themselves in public. 31% say they avoid showing strong emotions or opinions. Yeah. 30% avoid dancing. That's sad. And 29% avoid acting silly or telling jokes. Gen Zers are most likely to be worried about it, possibly because, you know, they're the most aware of anything that happens on TikTok or online. And their ramifications, the fear of going viral is influencing social participants across generations. I mean, yes, there are still some morons out there that are going to act crazy and go viral, but that's sad that we're kind of deterring ourselves. We're not being ourselves as much in public because we don't want to become TikTok viral. Very interesting. 47% of people say they're afraid of being themselves in public because they don't want to see themselves on TikTok or any social media. Very interesting. That's your Nat Stats. 104.3 ZYP.
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1: 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I'm Natalie on the drive. I'm so excited. Tomorrow is going to be my first ever Madison Street Festival. 40 plus vendors, food trucks, and shopping. Say less. I'll see you there tomorrow at the Madison Street Festival.

104.3 ZYP. I'm Natalie on the drive. K-pop demon hunter lovers, we've got something coming out very soon. I'll tell you about it coming up in 5 minutes.

0: 104.3 ZYP. I'm Natalie on the drive. So are you or your kids a big K-pop demon hunter lover? Well, Netflix is taking the K-pop Demon Hunters franchise to the big screen with a brand new sequel. It's set for a 2029 theatrical release, so it's not going to be on Netflix. The original movie broke major records for Netflix. It raked in more than 325 million views in its first 90 days alone. That's a lot. It spent 63 consecutive weeks in the top 10 and pulled in more than $24 million during the release. That is insane. Now, a lot of these platforms are allowing these big movies to stay on longer, like Narnia and Charlie from the Chocolate Factory. They had theater runs for 50 days. So you'll probably be able to see it in theaters in 2029, but it'll be on Netflix shortly thereafter. K-pop Demon Hunters 2 is coming to a theater near you. I love it. 104.3 ZYP. I'm Natalie on the drive.
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0: 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Hey, it's Natalie on ZYP. 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

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I'm Natalie on the drive. You'll never guess who Dakota Johnson is dating. The Tea with Natalie coming up in 4 minutes.

0: 104.3 ZYP. I'm Natalie on the drive. It is officially time for The Tea with Natalie and Dakota Johnson. She's very hot right now. She has reportedly made the first move on Machine Gun Kelly as rumors of their romance heat up. An insider said that she was the one who first brought their connection to fruition. The source said Kelly is actually very shy around her, but added that he really likes her a lot. Dakota Johnson was apparently already a fan of his music and found him cute before things turned romantic. For now, the two are taking a laid-back approach and avoid putting any labels on their relationship. But some reporters actually caught them just before the Taylor Swift track came out a few weeks ago. Caught both Dakota Johnson and MGK walking into her New York City home. So, Dakota Johnson's new romance with MGK. It's The Tea with Natalie. 104.3 ZYP.
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0: 104.3 ZYP. I'm Natalie on the drive. Thanks so much for listening. You have almost made it through your work week. Keep going. You got this. 5 o'clock's right around the corner. Okay, it looks like Kelly Clarkson is weighing in on the growing debate over artificial intelligence in the music industry. She was recently on a podcast. She said she's a big fan of AI. She doesn't care that it's controversial, and she sticks up for what she believes in. She drew a firm line, though, when it comes to AI-generated artists competing directly with human artists. She says that there is a great avenue for both. She argued that there should be a completely separate chart for AI music, noting that there's plenty of room and a real appetite for both. Listen to this.
1: Controversial, I don't care. Here's the thing. I love AI. There are very amazing things with AI that I am obsessed with. And I'm very into it artistically, too. I have fun with it just like everybody else does. But when you see AI artists competing on a chart with humans, I have an issue.
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0: 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I think that is a great way to do it. 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I agree, Kelly Clarkson. I agree. 104.3 ZYP. I'm Natalie on the drive.
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what's on your weekend to-do list? I definitely need to vacuum out my car, and I found a fabulous Natax for just that. I'll tell you about it coming up in 3 minutes.

0: 104.3 ZYP. I'm Natalie on the drive. Happy Friday to you. Gearing up for the weekend. I know a lot of schools are on fall break next week. Oh, it's just the best. It's officially time for your Nat's Hacks. Every day at this time, I'm going to bring you a life hack to hopefully make your life a little bit easier. And I have got to wash and vacuum out my car this weekend. I've got to do it. 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
2: Baby wipes, total game changer. I'll never go back. It's barbaric. No, look, Collins. Collins introduced me to Dude Wipes.
3: Yes.
2: Back in, I don't remember how many years ago, but for Bikes or Bus.
3: Yep.
2: And I got to tell you, those are a game changer.
3: Mm-hmm.
2: Until he got me those ones that had the mint.
4: Oh, yeah, they got flavors. Why?
2: Not flavors.
4: That's what they are.
2: Gosh, I hope it's not flavors.
4: Flavors?
2: If it's flavors, you're using them wrong.
3: Okay.
2: Those aren't those Listerine strips, buddy. Those are a little bit too big, you know what I'm saying?
3: Yeah, yeah.
4: These were a snack.
2: Lisa says, stop, I can't breathe. Yeah, she's using your Dude Wipes the wrong way, apparently. You gotta be careful. You choke on them things. You know what I'm saying?
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104.3 ZYP. I'm Natalie on the drive. So there's this article out right now saying that leaving reviews on Yelp might make you a bigger target for scammers. Yeah, scammers. We're going to get into it next. It's the

0: 104.3 ZYP. I'm Natalie on the drive. So this is kind of shocking. Leaving reviews on Yelp might make you a bigger target for scammers. Now, researchers figured out after looking through public reviews on Yelp that they can figure out social connections between other users. And that's without looking into any friends list. So why does this matter? Because online scammers could use those social connections to make their phishing scams more believable. Now, the good news is the researchers also tested ways to protect users as well. If they wanted, programmers could add statistical noise to the online review, and this would kind of hide any personal ties. But in the meantime, if you want to stay safe online from online scammers, you might want to hold back on, you know, giving your review on things. Just before I moved from Chattanooga to North Alabama, someone had gotten a hold of my Facebook and they changed my phone number and my email, and they posted on there that like my uncle had died and I'm selling all these vehicles. And some of my friends actually fell for this that were on my Facebook friend list. I just felt so horrible because I couldn't do anything about it. I couldn't log back in, so I had to start a whole new Facebook. It was annoying. So don't get scammed out there. Leaving reviews on Yelp might make you a bigger target for scammers. 104.3 ZYP. I'm Natalie on the drive.
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0: 104.3 ZYP. I'm Natalie on the drive. It is officially time for Natalie's Nice News. Every day at this time, I'm going to bring you a good news story because the world is filled with so much bad news. And I do not know what I would have done in this situation. Police in North Texas say a 37-year-old man found a duffel bag with $128,514 in cash. He found this bag sitting on top of a Bank of America ATM, and there was a smaller bag there with 19 checks. So he's like, oh my gosh, what am I going to do with this bag of $128,000? Well, there was some information in one of the bags that indicated it may have belonged to a Chick-fil-A. So the guy took it to the nearest location. The manager there said, no, that's not our $128,000. So they ended up calling the police, and investigators later determined that a Brink technician, you know, those Brink big, like, bulletproof vehicles that they drive around, one of the Brink technicians had accidentally left it there. Oh, left it right there on the machine. Police said that every single dollar was accounted for. The man has asked to remain anonymous, but the police chief said he just thought it was the right thing to do, and that's what he did. Oh my gosh, listen to this.
1: To find that kind of money or that amount of money is certainly rare. That's very unusual. Am I reading this correctly? Somebody found 128. Which officer has it?
2: I've never had a case like this before. There was no indication of a crime occurring. It looked like it was just left there by accident.
1: He just thinks it's the right thing to do and doesn't think it goes beyond that.
2: I've had cases where Good Samaritans have turned in property that they found, wallets, IDs, things like that. But in the case of $128,000, I've never had somebody turn in that kind of money before.
0: Insane, right? Like, what would you do if you found $128,000? Oh my gosh. Way to go to this guy. I love that. Natalie's Nice News here every weekday at this time. 104.3 ZYP.
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0: 104.3 ZYP. I'm Natalie on the drive. Happy Friday to you. I hope you had a wonderful week, and I hope you are going to have the best weekend. I am going to be at Madison Street Festival tomorrow. I'm so excited. This is my first one since moving to town, so I'm very excited. There's going to be 40 vendors, food trucks. We're going to be there, so come spin Sam I Am's Wheel of Winning. It's going to be a lot of fun. I look forward to meeting some new friends at the Madison Street Festival tomorrow. Can't wait. I'm about to head out the door. Before I do, repeat after me. I allow myself to be happy. I choose to attract positive energy. I treat my body with the love and respect it deserves. And today's been a great day. I'll be back on Monday, 104.3 ZYP. I'm Natalie on the drive. Love you. Bye.
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